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1: Better out there, folks. There is a great book, Hockey for Dummies. I've read it a few times out to center. 16:23 left in the second period.
2: Is your picture there?
1: Yeah, I'm in the index. You go to the index, there's like six pages of Forsland. You can just, anyway. Through center, Carolina left to right, over the line they cross. Ehlers flings it to the far corner. Vegas getting back in defensive position along the far boards. Theodore kicks it out. Good hand eye by Eichel. He'll sail it through center, and it comes down.
2: That Barbashev pants. It was in a tough spot for him, Johnny. It was right in front of him, but he got a lot on that backhand shot, and Anderson made a better save than maybe it looked.
1: At the red line near side, Jeremy Lauzon came back from injury in game one. We'll dump it all the way back. No icing in the Carolina zone. He lifted out.
2: Because Freddie Anderson left the blue paint. If he would have stayed home, it would have been an icing call.
1: Right wing, Walker shot. Great stick and a heavy hit. Lauzon on Walker in the near corner. Taylor Hall. Good back checking by Mitch Marner. In the far corner, Blake of Carolina has the puck in his backhand. Hall in back of the goal. Walks it near side. Top of the near circle and back for Walker. On a cycle, Taylor Hall, he'll drop it off to the corner. Blake interrupted. Good play, Lauzon. He'll feed it near side. Marner can't get it out. The back of the goal, Stankoven down to our right. Diddling to the outside. Miller creeping in, out of the corner. Cycled out by Stankoven. Logan Stankoven, near point Chatfield. Goal line, Hall to the slot, broken up by Marner. Jailbreak Vegas, partial 2-on-1. Marner near side, Howden, taken down by Miller. A penalty against Carolina on the attack. They will moan about it. DeAndre Miller, interference. Vegas to the power play.
2: Mitch Marner made a great play in his own zone again defensively. Johnny, we talked on it about how good he was in the first.
3: Carolina penalty number 19. 2 minutes interference.
2: The voice of referee Garrett Rank. As you said, Johnny, an interference call, but Mitch Marner made two or three really good defensive plays. He makes another one in his own zone where he buys some time, allows his line mates to move up the ice, and Carlson and Howden, and as Marner came up the left wing boards, Howden went to the net, and Miller got a body on him. And I don't think there's any doubt he interfered with him, but Howden did a good sell job there.
1: So Vegas back to the power play, their second. Hurdle, Stone, Eichel, Dorofeev, and Marner. And again, they implement five forwards as Toronto did. Way back when, with Mitch Marner up top. Eichel crossing sticks with Jordan Staal near circle. Possession, Vegas, near wall, Stone, near point, Marner. Bumper slot, Eichel, center point, Marner. Faking a slapper, Eichel near side, a slapper blocked by Slavin and batted out by Staal. Staal in the center zone, has a man, Martinook. Over the line, he's in right side, and Hart got a piece of it with his pad off the backhand of Martinook and a shorthanded bid. Carolina has one shorthanded goal in the playoffs, scored by Jalen Chatfield early on. Slavin now off the window, far side, out to center, and Carolina kills time. 1:27 left in the power play. 14:08 left in the second period. 1-0 Vegas, game two. They lead the series by one. Hurdle flings it far side, corralled by Stone. He's guarded by Slavin to the slot, broken up by Chatfield. Carolina shorthanded out with Aho. Far side over the line, a drag, a shot picked off by Hart. A glove save. And now Vegas rallies back out to center, three abreast. Stone, left wing side over the line. High slot, Eichel holding onto it. He'll fling it wide off a stick. Vegas in possession now. Marner near corner, Stone. Mark Stone takes it back to the goal line. Wound out by Eichel. 50 seconds left in the power play. Stone far side, near circle, Marner. In front, they work it around. A steal by Walker. Not out. Held in by Eichel. Down.
2: Anderson's down. He's been on his side, Johnny. He never could get back to his feet.
1: Now out of the corner, Stone holding onto it. He'll wind it back. Top of the circle, near side, Eichel. Far side, a one-toucher, Marner. Dorofeev out in front. It's tipped. Maybe off the goal post by her.

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1: Nothing Vegas. Martin Hook near side. He'll cross. Aho double team hit by Kolasar and Hannifin. Hannifin has the puck in the near corner. Down to our left. Up the near wall. Sealing it. Aho for Carolina. To the corner. Martin Hook. Martin Hook now grinding with Svechnikov and Aho. Svechnikov. And now Aho goes by him. And Kolasar floats it out with touch. Back in the Kane zone, no icing.
2: No room for Carolina in the offensive zone. Right now, Vegas is putting on a clinic defensively.
1: 6 minutes gone in this third period. The Golden Knights trying to win the first two games on the road of the Stanley Cup Final. Lauzon broken up. Shot from the flank. Far side, Jarvis is blocked. It deflects near wall to the point. Miller off a stick. Caught high by Carter Hart. He'll hang on. 13:48 left in regulation time. The Vegas Golden Knights 2, the Carolina Hurricanes no score. 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
12: Yeah, after being outscored 2-1, Johnny, in the first period of Game 1 and giving up three breakaways. They didn't give up three breakaways against Colorado the entire series, I think. It's now been 6-2 goals for the Vegas Golden Knights in the last five periods. Eddie said it's clinical right now, the way they're protecting the middle of the ice, the way they're not getting rattled, the way they're doing the simple things. Carolina can't get to the inside now, guys. They just can't get to that area.
1: Puck is rimmed around the far hash mark in the Vegas zone. Jarvis for Carolina, near corner. Ehlers, it jumps his stick. He'll feed it along for Staal. Staal shouldered hard by Nick Dowd. Jarvis kicks it out. Read beautifully. Great positioning by Barbashev. Long pass, Eichel, right side. He's in. He throws on the brakes. Broken up by Walker. Little jailbreak for Carolina. It's lifted in by Ehlers in back of the goal. Theodore back first for Vegas. He'll play it off the boards and out.
2: But Eichel had a chance to let that puck go even though.

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1: The puck was 2 feet from the blue line.
2: Vegas penalty number 48, 2 minutes tripping.
1: He couldn't get it out, and then he reached back, Johnny, and... it was Jordan Staal that he upended. Got the stick between the legs. Dry erase board is out for Rod Brind'Amour and the Carolina Hurricanes. The hurry-up face-off is gone by the wayside here.
3: They got away with that. No timeout. 1-for-3 are the Hurricanes on the power play. Face-off in the far circle to the right of Carter Hart. 16:43 left in overtime. Keep an eye on Sebastian Aho on this power play. Staal wins the draw. Gostisbehere, one-timer, Aho blocked. He gets it back. He forks it along, cut off by Lozon. Svechnikov goes high on the near flank. And Sissons will dump it out for Vegas. 1:45 left in this power play. The entire crowd on their feet. Gostisbehere sends it back. Jarvis through the middle. Nikolai Ehlers, he'll kick it out far side. Svechnikov, cross ice, top of the near circle. It's Aho to the goal line to give back Ehlers for Aho at the near hash. Near point, Gostisbehere, he'll walk the line on Carlson. One-timer, Jarvis, he scores! Seth Jarvis with a bomb on the weak side, and Carolina wins game two in overtime. At the 3:56 mark, this series is tied at 1.

0: York Knicks strike first. Now the pressure quickly mounts for San Antonio. How will they respond? Game 2 of the NBA Finals. 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
1: Over 500. When Aaron Judge is not in the lineup, they're 8 games under 500. Now, they do have Giancarlo Stanton coming back, and I think that they're better equipped to handle the absence of an Aaron Judge right now, because you have Ben Rice, who's a candidate for MVP in the American League. He's having a terrific season. You have that strong rotation with Garrett Cole, Cam Schlittler, etc. But let's face it, if you lose one of the best hitters in the world, it's going to hurt your lineup. That has been demonstrated over the last 6 years for the Yankees.
2: Yankees 37-25, half a game back of Tampa Bay for the top spot in the AL East, but down their best player for a while. ESPN's Jeff Passan thinks this Yankees team is built to withstand the Judge injury.
3: Typically, when you hear one of the best players in baseball is going to be out for 4 to 6 weeks, that's not good news. But compared to what the Yankees were worried Aaron Judge might have, which is thoracic outlet syndrome, which would have required season-ending surgery, a fractured rib is good news. And the expectations, the Yankees say, is that Aaron Judge will be back this season. But in the meantime, this has been the best offense in the American League. They have 315 runs scored this season, 23 more than the next team. So the belief is that not only is the Yankees offense going to be good enough, but this is a team that's built around pitching anyway, and they're going to be able to weather the loss of Aaron Judge.
2: Passan and Olney both joining SportsCenter. That is a significant loss. See if the Yankees can stay afloat down the stretch. Meanwhile, in Milwaukee, the Giants getting out to a fast start against the Brewers. 1-0 in the blink of an eye. Casey Schmidt with a solo homer on the first pitch of the game, but it was a grand seventh that made the difference.
4: Here's the 1-0. Haas swings. It's a high fly ball out to center. Churio on the move going back. He's at the warning track. He leaps, and it is a grand slam! Eric Haas to straightaway center. Another grand slam for the Giants.
2: KNBR on the call. Haas hit the Giants' fifth grand slam in a 17-game span, shortest in team history. The Giants take down the Brewers 12-9 to salvage a split in the series. The Phillies over the Padres 6-4. Philadelphia getting a strong outing from Zach Wheeler. Went 7 innings, 2 earned with 8 strikeouts. Only blemish, a Manny Machado 2-run homer. Adolis Garcia went deep for the Phils. Alec Bohm and Trey Turner knocked in runs as well. Phillies completing their second sweep of the Padres in a week, winning all 6 games this season. Now 24-10 under interim manager Don Mattingly, have gone from 10 games under 500 to in wild card position in 37 days. The Orioles all over the Red Sox 8-2. Kobe Mayo 3-run double, part of a 6-run Baltimore first inning. Up next are half hour headlines and more from the NBA and NHL playoffs. 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
2: The first pitch swung on, that is hit high and deep down the left field line towards the corner. Goodbye! A second deck shot for Ketel. It's a walk-off blast, and the Diamondbacks win the finale by a final score.
1: It's another San Francisco slam in Milwaukee on KNBR.
3: Here's the 1-0. Swings. It's a high fly ball out to center. Churio on the move going back. He's at the warning track. He leaps, and it is a grand slam! Eric Haas to straightaway center. Another grand slam for the Giants.
0: Number three.
1: Pete Crow Armstrong delivering a walk-off winner in Chicago on the Cubs radio network.
4: And the pitch. Swinging a looper, shallow right center field. That's a base hit. Cubs win the ball game. Pete Crow Armstrong delivers. What a finish. What a finish.
0: Number two.
1: Texas going back-to-back in the Women's College World Series on ESPN.
5: Texas does it, and they have the hookup for a second national championship in a row. Tegan Kavan strikes out five of the last six to end the run for Texas Tech and start the dynasty talk in Austin.
0: Number one.
1: And in Raleigh, the Hurricanes storm back to take game two of the Stanley Cup Final on 99.9 The Fan.
6: As this is sent in, Ehlers goes diagonal for Aho. They'll go back and forth with it. Aho along the right wing boards. Back up top, it's Gostisbehere. Send it, crush it. Game over!
1: Yeah, a couple of really good finishes across baseball, and then Seth Jarvis with the game winner, a huge one for Carolina. In baseball, Pete Crow Armstrong with that RBI single to walk it off for Chicago. Also hit a solo homer, his ninth of the season in the sixth inning. Chicago had lost three straight and 14 of 17, so they get a big win. Ketel Marte walking it off for the D-backs as well as they take down the Dodgers. The Blue Jays beat the Braves 7-2 to salvage the finale in that series in Atlanta. Royals topping the Twins by a score of 8-6. Pirates over the Astros 5-1 as well. Time for some NFL as we recover from a busy week that started with a pair of big-time June 1st trades. Two-time Defensive Player of the Year Myles Garrett agreeing to a reworked contract with LA today. It includes an increase in total compensation for 2026. Previously, $31.5 million, including per-game roster bonuses, total compensation at least $37 million. Now, his four-year $160 million contract remaining intact. Third time a player won NFL Defensive Player of the Year and then changed teams the following season, on a list including Deion Sanders going from the Niners to the Cowboys in 1995. Other big news, Christian Watson getting the bag. Packers receiver agreeing to a four-year $110.5 million extension, including a $31 million signing bonus. Up next, the Canes, even the Stanley Cup Final, get you set for Game 2 in San Antonio. This is SportsCenter All Night on ESPN Radio.
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18: 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I mean, what parent isn't worried about? What am I not doing right? 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
0: Coming up on SportsCenter All Night. The Hurricanes look to storm back against the Golden Knights in Game 2 of the Stanley Cup Final.
24: Right to Frederick Anderson. He'll settle it down. Kane's cleared out. Will Carrier. Into the zone. Drop Jankowski. He scores!
0: What were the biggest takeaways from Game 1 of the NBA Finals?
25: We didn't play a sharp game in a lot of aspects. They took advantage of that. And tip of the cap to them. They came in and they got the win.
0: Texas Tech looks to keep their season alive at the Women's College World Series.
26: Henry chases Caitlin Terry back in the opposite field. 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
3: Here's the 1-0. Swings. It's a high fly ball out to center. Churio on the move going back. He's at the warning track. He leaps, and it is a grand slam.
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1: 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Nick DeLuca here with you. First week of June, always a fun time of year, crowning a few champions over the next couple of weeks, starting to get a feel for some of the best in baseball as well. And before I forget, rent was due a couple days ago. If you haven't paid, be sure to get on that. Have to think John Tortorella is renting in Vegas. Took over the Golden Knights with 8 games to go in the regular season. Now has them in the Cup Final. Vegas entering Thursday night with a chance to take a 2-0 series lead on the Hurricanes in Raleigh. Teams to win Game 1 of the best of 7 Stanley Cup Final win the series 76% of the time. That jumps up to 91% if you go up 2-0. If you missed Game 1, Vegas became the first road team with a multi-goal comeback win in Game 1 of a final, snapping a 55-game losing streak. But in Game 2, they were playing from in front.
2: Marner again pitches it high in the air, hoping for Howden. He was held. Howden gets behind. He gets to the goal. He scores! Vegas takes a 1-0 lead on Brett Howden's 12th of the postseason, equaling his regular season total.
1: That call from Fox Sports 98.9, Howden's 12th of the playoffs to open the scoring on another assist from Mitch Marner. 1-0 Vegas after one. They would open the scoring in the second, Howden netting his 13th of the postseason and take a 2-0 lead into the second intermission. Vegas up 2 goals, 20 minutes away from a 2-0 series lead heading back home. Then things got a little bit interesting. Carolina lifeless through the first, say, 45 minutes of the night, getting a goal to get on the board, then Mark Jankowski igniting Lenovo Center.
24: Right to Frederick Anderson. He'll settle it down. Kane's cleared out. Will Carrier into the zone. Drop Jankowski. He scores! Mark Jankowski has tied it up here, and the Canes have come back from 2-0. Oh, his first of the postseason, and Mark Jankowski has got this building in a frenzy.
1: Yeah, Carolina comeback. What a time for his first goal of the postseason. Then things got a little bit wacky. Golden Knights, thinking they had the go-ahead goal, overturned on goalie interference. Some question, a conference at center ice, John Tortorella on the Vegas bench deciding, you know what, I'm going to go ahead and challenge this. Challenge unsuccessful. Power play to the Canes. Jordan Staal took advantage.
24: Jarvis, he'll go across. Handed here for Gostisbehere. Svechnikov with it. Back here. Gostisbehere, he scores! There's a ghost sighting on the power play! And it puts Carolina up 3-2!
1: Canes captain with the marker to put Carolina in front. 4.5 minutes to go. But Vegas was able to get off the mat. Empty net, goalie pulled, last gasp, Mark Stone delivered.
2: Marner closing, works to the slot, he shoots, knocked out, they score! Mark Stone! 3-3 tie with 1:21 to go in regulation. It's a 6-on-5 game-tying goal for the Knights captain, Mark Stone.
1: Yeah, just when you thought that this game wasn't going to take any more twists and turns, Mark Stone finds a way to tie it up at 3. That would send us to overtime, topsy-turvy third period. On the power play in the extra frame, Seth Jarvis with the game winner.
24: As this is sent in, Ehlers goes diagonal for Aho. They'll go back and forth with it, Aho. Along the right wing boards, back up top, it's Gostisbehere. Send it, crush it, game over! Seth Jarvis wins it in overtime!
1: Yeah, that call from 99.9, the fan, Carolina, comes back to win it by a score of 4-3. In Game 1, Vegas becoming the first road team with a multi-goal comeback to win Game 1 of a final that snapped that 55-game losing streak. In Game 2, Carolina with the multi-goal comeback to win it. It's the first time we've had two multi-goal comebacks to begin a Stanley Cup final. Seth Jarvis, the hero, he joined ABC's Emily Kaplan post-game.
4: Power power play found our groove tonight. It started with Jordan in the third, and then there, I mean, just making the right plays, playing smart and being aggressive, and worked out.
5: That third period, that sequence, their overturned goal, Jordan scores, they tie it. What was it like to play in all that?
4: It was a lot. We did a great job controlling our emotions. I think we never got too high, never got too low, just kept responding, and that's what I love about this group is we always bounce back.
5: For you personally, how are you feeling about this series entering this?
4: I'm coming. Yeah, that was great. That was a step in the right direction, and now we got to keep it going into Vegas.
5: This group, like, why don't they get too high? Why don't they get too low?
4: Sorry?
5: This group, why don't you guys get too high? Why don't you get too low?
4: We have the best leaders in the world. It starts with our coach, bleeds down to our captains. They keep us humble, they keep us composed, and we follow their lead.
5: Tell me about your coach. You're down 2-0 heading into the third period. He addresses the team. What does he say?
4: It was all positive. It was sticking with our game, knowing it'll come, and Stanky did a great job getting it going, and Jenks with a great shot, and we carried it on from there.
5: Best part of scoring that goal?
4: Winning that game in front of these fans.
5: What, describe, what did it sound like?
4: That was the best feeling in the world.
6: I bet Seth Jarvis with the game winner, Carolina finding a way to come back and win it, evening the Stanley Cup final at a game apiece. Canes head coach Rod Brind'Amour felt like they needed this win, says they got a shot of new life.
7: I say it's very similar to what it feels like the last series. Kind of almost playing out. It's uncanny. But you get a new kind of shot of life, you know, is what it feels like. And that's what we definitely needed. And I'm happy for the guys and proud of them because they did. They just kept coming. And that's what we have to do.
6: Yeah, what a win for Carolina to even up the Stanley Cup final at a game apiece. Game 3, 8 Eastern in Vegas on Saturday night on ABC. As for the NBA Finals.
8: And there's one man on the New York Knicks. They call him Captain Clutch. And he's the one guy you want on your side coming down the stretch of a ball game like this.
9: Brunson with it. Harassed by Castle. Spins to the lane. Left-hand float. Yes! Captain Clutch getting them started.
22: Wasn't really our night. Wasn't really my night. Most of the night. But we kept finding a way. Kept chipping away.
9: Down floor, Brunson. Hesitation dribble inside the arc and across the free throw line. Now ducks in. Layup is good. And Brunson continues. 8 straight Brunson points.
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6: 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What a night for the Knicks and Jalen Brunson. NBA Finals continue on Friday night, Game 2 in San Antonio. The Knicks in the finals for the first time in 27 years and making quite the entrance, closing on an 11-0 run to take Game 1. They've won 12 straight, tied for the second longest streak in a single postseason with the 99 Spurs. That was the last time they were in the finals. Not easy, though. San Antonio up by as many as 14, and Brunson had to work to find a rhythm. NBA champion Antonio Daniels, a part of that 99 San Antonio team, says Brunson wasn't bothered, and that's what makes him great.
29: His ability to move on to the next play without allowing the previous play to impact his thought process is otherworldly. So he can miss 2-3 shots or whatever it may be, turn the ball over 2-3 times, and not allow that to impact the next play. And as a former NBA player, that's very difficult to do. Do not let one play move you into the next play mentally. His ability to practice in-game amnesia is otherworldly. That's what set apart guys like Kobe and Michael and Tim Duncan and some of the greatest to ever play this game.
6: Yeah, and came up clutch when it mattered most. Brunson and OG Anunoby took over in the fourth quarter, becoming the first pair of teammates each with 12 points in the fourth of a finals game since at least 1971. Brunson scoring 13 of his 30 in the final 12. Anunoby had 12 of his 17 in the fourth quarter. Brunson on giving credit to the entire team. It's all about how hard they work.
30: We have a lot of guys on this team who actually are gym rats. They get in the gym, they do the work. Even off days aren't off days for them. And they just, everyone finds a way to continue to get better throughout the season. And just knowing when their number is going to be called, they're going to be ready. And so that's a credit to the character of the guys on this team. And no matter what, it's just, they're going to be ready to go.
6: Brunson quick to give credit to his teammates, but head coach Mike Brown loved what he saw from his star guard in game one.
10: You have to have a guy that is an MVP candidate to be able to go make the game easier for others while taking advantage of whatever lapses he feels that the defense just made. And he did that time after time after time, especially down the stretch. He hit big shots, and we needed it because we were pretty stagnant. We were missing shots, and San Antonio had something to do with it. But when you have a guy like that that you can just go give the ball to, open the floor up, and say, go get it done for us, that's special, and that's what he showed last night.
6: Tough spot for the Spurs, trying to handle Brunson and everything the Knicks can throw at you down the stretch. Guard De'Aaron Fox on what they need to do better against JB.
11: Yeah, I mean, I think we did a fairly good job throughout the course of the game, but, you know, he definitely got it going towards the end of the game. And there are times where you're just like, you know, anybody but Jalen, you know, make somebody else shoot the ball. And not necessarily just giving somebody else an open shot, because that's a team that has a good offense and has really good shooters. But you want someone else trying to make a tough shot. And try to make it tough on him. You know, sometimes you send two at him. Sometimes you just corral him when he comes off of a ball screen. Just try to find ways to get the ball out of his hands without just giving somebody else a warm-up jump shot.
6: Yeah, Brunson, so good. 30 points in game one, has been the catalyst all postseason long. The Knicks have won 12 straight, trying to run that streak to 13. Teams that win game one of the finals go on to win 70% of the time. That goes up to 32-5 all time with a 2-0 lead. Knicks have never led 2-0 in the finals in their previous 8 trips. Game 2, Friday night. Tip just after 8:30 Eastern. Can hear it right here on ESPN Radio and the ESPN app. Coverage beginning at 7:30 Eastern. Mention handing out some hardware. Texas, Texas Tech, Women's College World Series. The Longhorns looking to go back-to-back. Pick it up in the fifth inning, trailing 1-0. Sometimes you need a little help.
26: 2-pitch. Martinez grounds it to Tony, deep in the hole, and the throw goes awry. Maloney scores. Diving in safely is Nichols. And Vivi comes through again.
6: Yeah, big sequence. Texas on top in the fifth. Caden Henry adding some insurance in the top of the seventh.
26: Chases Caitlin Terry back in the opposite field. Solo home run for the leadoff for Texas. Tenth of the year, makes it 3-1.
6: Texas up 2, top 7, bottom half. Longhorns make it back-to-back titles. Yeah, it's about time for the Dynasty Talk. Those calls courtesy of ESPN. Tegan Kavan, so good all postseason long. Most outstanding player of the Women's College World Series. Caught up with ESPN's Holly Rowe after the game.
12: Well, Tegan, there's this brilliant moment. You're walking in from the bullpen. You come in and strike 3 out. What were you doing when you mental performance? What were you doing in those pitches to really come in and lock it down in this crucial time?
13: History, a back-to-back championship, but you've done something that's never been done before, back-to-back most outstanding player. How do you wrap your mind around that, Tegan?
12: It's hard, but it's a team thing. It's Coach PR, it's Coach White, it's all of our coaches. It's all these girls right here, and I'm just so happy, and I'm so proud to be a Longhorn.
6: Yeah, a lot of back-to-back going around. Kavan, the most outstanding player for a second straight Women's College World Series. On the other side for Texas Tech, Jerry Glasgow had them where they wanted them, just came up a little short.
3: As far as our team, I thought we just come up short tonight. I thought we had it right where we wanted. You know, we had a play where we could have got that force out. If we could have kept it, I think, 1-0 and got it. We only had 6 outs to go at that point. If we could have just got that out and we couldn't make the play. And then, you know, give Texas credit. They kept attacking. They kept attacking. I thought Logan Hallman made 2 phenomenal catches in left field. And that was, you know, the kind of effort you have to have in the World Series. And we just come up short on some other plays.
6: Came up just a little bit short. Texas going back-to-back in the Women's College World Series. First team to do it since 2021 as they celebrate another championship in Austin. Coming up, busy day around baseball. Some injury concern for the Yankees captain and another slam for San Francisco. 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
25: If you're caring for an aging parent, you may feel quite often that you're alone in what you're doing. But you're not. Not by a long shot. According to a new report by the Pew Research Center, 10% of U.S. adults are caring for a parent over age 65. Millions more are caring for a spouse or partner 65 or older. Beyond the sheer numbers, this report, perhaps unsurprisingly, found a major difference in caregiver well-being between men and women. One psychologist we spoke to suggested thinking 5 years in the future and imagining where you are right now. Will you be glad you took something on, or regretful that you didn't? You also need to cut yourself some slack, he said, especially women. don't try to shoulder all of the burden by yourself. You might need to ask for help before you burn out. You'll be so glad you did. I'm Dr. Sanjay Gupta, helping you live a better life.
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1: The Yankees say is that Aaron Judge will be back this season, but in the meantime, this has been the best offense in the American League. They have 315 runs scored this season, 23 more than the next team. So the belief is that not only is the Yankees offense going to be good enough, but this is a team that's built around pitching anyway, and they're going to be able to weather the loss of Aaron Judge.
2: Passan and Olney both joining SportsCenter. That is a significant loss. See if the Yankees can stay afloat down the stretch. Meanwhile, in Milwaukee, the Giants getting out to a fast start against the Brewers. 1-0 in the blink of an eye. Casey Schmidt with a solo homer on the first pitch of the game. But it was a grand seventh that made the difference.
3: Here's the 1-0. Haas swings. It's a high fly ball out to center. Churio on the move, going back. He's at the warning track. He leaps, and it is a grand slam! Eric Haas to straightaway center. Another grand slam for the Giants.
2: KNBR on the call. Haas hit the Giants' fifth grand slam in a 17-game span, shortest in team history. The Giants take down the Brewers 12-9 to salvage a split in the series. The Phillies over the Padres 6-4. Philadelphia getting a strong outing from Zach Wheeler. Went 7 innings, 2 earned with 8 strikeouts. Only blemish, a Manny Machado 2-run homer. Adolis Garcia went deep for the Phils. Alec Bohm and Trey Turner knocked in runs as well. Phillies completing their second sweep of the Padres in a week, winning all 6 games this season. Now 24-10 under interim manager Don Mattingly, have gone from 10 games under 500 to in wild card position in 37 days. The Orioles all over the Red Sox 8-2. Kobe Mayo 3-run double, part of a 6-run Baltimore first inning. Up next are half hour headlines and more from the NBA and NHL playoffs. 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
4: He clearly doesn't have the burst to do that. He's clearly now at this point basically just a jump shooter. And he's never been a great jump shooter to begin with. To me, this all goes back to one of the critical adjustments, I think, for the Spurs is Dylan Harper just has to play more. He has to play more than 27, 28 minutes. He's got to play 35 or 36 minutes. Like, he should be getting some of these Harrison Barnes minutes. He should be getting some De'Aaron Fox minutes. He should be getting Carter Bryant minutes. Like, they need him to play 36 minutes for them to have a chance, I think.
5: And look, one of the biggest sequences of the game last night's when the Knicks get that offensive rebound, Brunson knocks down the go-ahead.
6: He got the offensive rebound, Brunson.
4: Well, Bridges got credited with it, but yeah. Brunson got the ball and got it to Bridges.
5: But Brunson knocks down the corner three to give him the lead with a minute 50 left. The next possession, Fox got in the lane. It's a little 9-foot pull-up. It's a shot that even hampered, I think he hits the vast majority of the time.
4: Yep.
5: He didn't hit it, and then, you know, off the Knicks go.
6: Thank you for listening and watching the Hoop Collective. We'll talk to you after game two, where Munchumper will be unleashed again.
5: Adios, amigos.

0: Friday edition of Unsportsmanlike with Chris Candy, Michelle Swamman, and me, Evan Cohen, Jalen Brunson, and the Knicks took game one of the finals. So how will Wemby and the Spurs respond in game two? It's Unsportsmanlike, 6 a.m. Eastern, right here on ESPN Radio, ESPN 2, and ESPN U.
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2: 3 3-point attempts and only having 42 points in the paint is a problem. There's no world that exists where you should have more 3-point attempts than you have paint points. You have the most unstoppable force in basketball.
3: That you chose to stop, honestly.
2: What did I always say about Victor Wembanyama? The only person that can stop Wemby is Wemby. Mm-hmm. And he stopped himself.
3: I agree.
2: With an assist from Mitch Johnson. It's unacceptable what they did in game one. And credit to Mitch Johnson in having enough awareness to say that they need to attack the paint more. I don't think that's just Wemby. I think it's everybody on that roster. They've got to find a way to be more aggressive in getting the guards downhill in the paint. Steph Castle, Dylan Harper, get downhill, get into the paint. You know what that means? On the pick and roll, don't slip the pick. Set the screen. Set the screen. Hard. Wemby said hard fouls when he was in the Western Conference Finals. Well, damn it, hard screens.
3: Yep.
2: If you get a foul, if you give somebody a shoulder, so be it.
3: Yep.
2: Get downhill. Force Jalen Brunson to defend a guard with a full head of steam going downhill. You want to take more out of Jalen Brunson so he can't close the show like he did in game one? Mm-hmm. Make him play more defense. Be more physical with him on that end of the court. And so, yeah, I do think from a personnel standpoint, the De'Aaron Fox of it all is interesting. I would suspect that that adjustment will be made. That's the low-hanging fruit. Tactically, there are things that the Spurs need to be doing in order to lean into the advantages that they have over the Knicks.
3: Tactically, Michelle Smallman's going to break it down for both teams coming up with her power rankings. That is after this from Sherwin-Williams.
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4: No, I think Wemby comes back as a dominant game, too. Spurs.
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4: Somebody else can sit.
5: No. I'm just joking. I'm saying that facetiously. De'Aaron Fox in the fourth quarter. Field goals. No free throw attempts. No assists and two turnovers. Get his ass off the court and put Dylan Harper in the game.
4: There's something to your veteran point guard.
5: I don't need a veteran point guard that since he's come back in the conference finals.
4: The shooting has been rough.
5: 34% from the field, 19% from three, and only 9 free throw attempts in 170 minutes played.
4: 19%.
5: Yeah, dog. What? That's what I need on the court? 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
6: Wait, Jason, you gotta answer one word. 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
4: Linebacker.
6: Linebacker. That's the point. What you just did is you said both. That's what we've been saying. Jason McCourty.
4: Like, you're too tall. I can't be a running back.
6: Jason McCourty, you'll see him on Get Up at 8 a.m. Eastern. 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
1: And if there's anybody exactly tied to this series, PJ in 1989 goes to the NCAA Finals at Seton Hall, right in the backyard of Madison Square Garden over in Jersey. And oh, by the way, no big deal, wins three championships as a Spurs assistant. You think he knows what he's talking about? And you'll hear him, and you'll hear him tonight on the broadcast. Coach, thanks so much for a few minutes. 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
1: 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PJ Carlissimo, ESPN NBA analyst. Great stuff, as always, out of him. 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
1: Nixie is a great way to put it. You know, we get there a few hours early and to beat the traffic. And before the Spurs fans came, I swear every Knicks fan who had a ticket was in that building before one Spurs fan. Maybe the Jackals, you know, Wembanyama's personal crew up in the end zone. And so I had a feeling. I was like, you know what? If the Knicks kind of put this one away late, it's going to be a lot of Knicks fans cheering. They're going to get down to the lower bowl. We're leaving. Security's trying to force them out. And it was like, and you know, I'm from the New York area, so I get it. You know, hey, you need to leave the building. Yeah, I'm going to leave in a second. And they don't move a muscle. So they just hung around as long as they could before they were forcefully shoved out. So didn't shock me. Tickets much cheaper to get down here, even though they're still expensive. But, you know, Monday at the Garden is going to be off the charts.
2: So you've, and maybe this is, or that rather, Marques, sure would be a better time to ask this next question. But let's do it after game one, because you've called multiple NBA finals, at least going into this and early on in this finals. Where does this one rank in terms of hype coming in and star power and just storylines that we're experiencing?
1: Yeah, I mean, this is my 10th one now, and I've been on the crew for like 20 plus.
2: Oh, wow.
1: And, you know, those Cavaliers-Warriors, you could pencil it in October 15th, and you knew that was, you know, going to be where we'd be in June. And so, like, that was the height of, you know, wondering what was about to happen. But this is just so fresh. Obviously, the Knicks, having not been here since 1999, having not won since 73, and Wembanyama coming off, you know, the Spurs beating Oklahoma City. We thought we had this vast window of championships in them, and now San Antonio's arrived ahead of schedule. And the fan bases, I mean, this is the only game in town here in San Antonio, and every single person in this city is go Spurs go 24 hours a day. They're honking horns, you know, for like 12 hours after games are over. And then, like I said, New York's got, I don't even know what to expect Monday for game three. So this is a lot of fun. You know, it's retro for those of us, you know, who remember 1999. And, you know, this whole crew has embraced the freshness of the series. And, man, what a game we got for the opener. And neither team played particularly well. You know, Jalen Brunson did his thing in the fourth quarter. I think Cat had his best game ever defensively. I mean, Mike Brown told us yesterday it was best of the year. But can they do it again? That's the key tonight.
3: Yeah, talk about a little bit about that sort of heroic ending of the Jalen Brunson. Like, this game, game one was like a mini movie with the ups and downs, the trailing, Brunson going in, Brunson going out. What did you see from him down the stretch, especially against that Spurs team that had kind of bottled up SGA?
1: Yeah, it's, you know, the fact that he can just kind of get to his spots at his size. I mean, we know about the footwork. We know about the fact that, you know, he wants the ball late in the game, but there's just something that turns on. It's that, you know, the Brunson burner, you don't want to steal that one there. You know, someone fires it up and he just gets to another level. And it was right on cue. He had one of the bigger plays of the game where I don't think he got credit for the offensive rebound, but he tipped out a missed shot, relocated to the corner, hit the go-ahead three. It's just uncanny when, you know, you've got the size and the defense and the length that San Antonio can show you and can pack the paint. And he's so shifty. He gets to his spot and his arrays of shots and floaters and kind of little hook shots, you know, where he goes to the left hand. It's just, it's a testament to the player that he's become that nobody, you know, saw enough of, apparently, two championships at Villanova to take him in the first round, to keep him in Dallas. And the Knicks have him. And thank goodness for that if you're a Knicks fan, because he is a fourth quarter savior and he showed us all of it. In game one,
2: he's Marques Cheshirikas. He's calling the game alongside PJ Carlesimo, Doris Burke, and George Sedano. That is one heck of a lineup in its own right. Pregame starts at 7:30 Eastern on most ESPN radio stations. This is a little detailed, but you mentioned Brunson, and you guys had, you and PJ had such a great seat at the end of game one. I got texts from friends who were like, "How come people aren't lighting up Brunson for yelling at the refs at the end of the game, and they still won, and why is he so mad at Scott Foster?" But you and PJ provided better insight into what was going on, because you guys were on the scorer's table. What more can you tell us about exactly what Brunson was upset about at the end of game one?
1: Yeah, you know, what's interesting is, you know, Doris joined us for the finals, and George was with us as well in the Western finals. But we were in that same spot, and there's, I want to say, four fans that sit in that front row ahead of us. And you remember with Shea Gildas-Alexander, all the flopping signs that they had here. Mm-hmm. That family was kind of at the forefront of it. But the one thing that I noticed that left me with, you know, bad taste in the mouth was, you know, they were yelling at SGA. They're yelling at Mark Daigneault, the head coach. And I thought it was, you know, a little bit distasteful. I couldn't hear what they were saying, but I could tell it was derogatory. And, you know, they're behind this bench. And so it's almost like, you know, keyboard warrior mentality where you feel like you're in your little safe zone here and you could say whatever you want because I paid for these tickets. And they kind of did the same thing to Jalen Brunson. So I'm not sure what was said. I thought Jalen handled it pretty well until clearly something was said that angered him. And so I know, at least according to reports, the league was investigating what was said. But that was not a surprise to PJ or myself because I just thought that, you know, it's nice that you can acquire those seats and you could afford those seats, but it doesn't afford you the ability to say anything you want. So not sure what was said, but clearly this has been a pattern with those particular fans in front of us.
3: Hmm. All right, so I'm going to get into the craft of what you do a little bit, Mark. You got what's potentially the end of an unreal drought for New York. Are you at night just kind of sitting down thinking about what's the call if they do pull this off? Or are you just going to come just off the cuff? What's the game plan for if this happens?
1: I always say this because I talk to my play-by-play friends and do the straw poll. Like, do you write it down? Do you have an idea? Do you think about it? Or do you just have it in the moment? And it's a fear of many of us to just go with the moment and then blow the moment. Like, just nothing great. You know, come the great ones, of course, always have something to say that's perfect at the right time. And so, you know, I wait till one team is on the verge and then I just kind of noodle some things. But I always say this, if you write it, something bad's going to happen. You're not going to deliver it right. It's not going to come out the way you had anticipated it. So I try to have kind of an idea.
2: Yeah.
1: And then I just cross my fingers and hope that the right word. Hope I speak English, A, and B, hope the words come together in the right order.
2: I will pregame 7:30 p.m. Eastern on most ESPN radio stations. Mark Kestisher, play-by-play for the NBA Finals Game 2 alongside PJ Carlesimo, Doris Burke, and George Sedano. Kesty, thank you, sir.
1: Thanks, guys. Have a good one.
2: One of the best to ever do it, Mark Kestisher,
0: Matt Kessinger is a good play-by-play
2: thank
0: guy.
2: Thank you, Matt Kessinger.
3: He was in a hotel room.
4: I think he's saying that.
2: Oh, that Kessinger? I thought he was saying Matt Kessinger. Yeah. That was better. I liked it better when
3: Is he in a hotel with no TV?
4: I mean, we're not talking about that enough. That
3: was he great. Was he in No Country for Old Men? Like, motel? Like, what hotel is he talking?
2: What was the last? Okay.
4: I don't think I've ever been in a hotel without a TV.
2: Pioneer Town, outside Joshua Tree in California.
4: Okay, well, I don't think that's where Chris Russo
2: was. It's like a designed, like, sort of like de-screening place.
5: Wait,
2: like
5: where was it?
2: Pioneer Town, outside of Joshua Tree in California. Joshua Tree's so... It's
5: a lot of
2: legit.
5: Fights go down right there.
2: A lot of fights. Well,
4: Randy's in town.
2: Hey, I'm going to tell you what Pioneer Town is, as well as rob you of your productivity, because 82-0 has taken over the country. We're going to play a live round of this game on the air, explain to you why it's about to dominate your weekend. He's David Dennis Jr. I'm Randy Scott. 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
28: Did you know that almost half the vegetables and more than three quarters of the fruit that we eat in this country come from just one state, California? Yeah, it's true. And according to a new report by the Environmental Working Group, a health advocacy organization, a lot of this produce is tainted with PFAS, which are sometimes referred to as forever chemicals. Why? Well, the EPA says pesticides keep America's food supply safe, abundant, and affordable. And of course, these chemicals are used in every state, not just California. Now, if you are worried, though, about how much you're consuming, the best thing to do is to buy organic produce, if and when you can. Organic or not, you should rinse all fruits and vegetables under running water. Don't use any soap. And as one epidemiologist told us, use a brush on sturdier items like carrots, potatoes, and cucumbers. I'm Dr. Sanjay Gupta, helping you live a better life.
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2: The NBA Finals. How did we get to that switch from the NFL perspective? Is this like a conscious effort for them to want to dominate the calendar in all the ways possible, or is it sort of something else responsible?
3: Well, I think there's a lot that goes into the proliferation of trading. First, it starts with, you know, creative GMs. You look to Philadelphia and Howie Roseman, who kind of became famous for trading, making player trades or trading picks for players at a time when that was still kind of, people were hesitant. People saw the success the Eagles have had, and other GMs that have come along, you know, you look at draft picks as capital, instead of like, yeah, people say like the Rams draft pick is going to be so late in the round. Well, you care. It's another first round pick. I bet Browns can use that any number of ways other than just sit at the spot and take a player. So kind of the way teams view their capital. But one of the biggest things is the salary cap growth has been so exponential the last few years that dead money, I mean, the Browns are going to take $40+ million in dead money over the next 2 years for Myles Garrett. Like, they do it without even blinking. You go back 5 or 6 years, $40 million would have been unheard of. Now you have the Dolphins cutting Tua Tagovailoa and owing $99 million on their cap over the next couple of years. And you know, the Seahawks trade, or sorry, the Broncos cut Russell Wilson and owe him $80 million in cap charges on their cap over 2 years. So it's just become, people see that and they anticipate further cap growth because the cap is tied so directly to revenue, and nobody imagines revenue going down anytime soon for the NFL, that you can make your plans 2-3 years out, assuming cap room that would have been unimaginable just 5-7 years ago.
4: We're talking with Dan Graziano, our ESPN NFL insider. Again, his article is on ESPN.com right now, 2026 NFL offseason, early trade deadline candidates to move. Dan, we're going to get you out of this. Have you played 82-0 yet? 82andO.com?
3: No.
4: Okay.
3: I don't know that one.
4: I know you know ball. It's basically a build a lineup in the NBA all time that could go 82-0. 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Point guard, shooting guard, small forward, power forward, and center. And now there's one, 20andO.com, that's the NFL version. You spin it, and you got to pick every position, including like defensive tackle, safety, cornerback, linebacker, edge rusher, the whole thing. It's a great time waster. Not that you have any time to waste. And I don't want to limit your productivity.
2: Dan Graziano's a busy man, Randy.
4: Yeah, but he knows ball, too, though.
3: It's a little loose.
4: I'm saying, Dan. This could be fun. He's got some
3: travel.
4: I'm saying. All right. Dan, if I had your number, I would send you the link, but you've been very guarded with your phone information. So it's 20, the number 20, 20-0.com. And then the other one is 82-0.com. You're welcome, sir.
3: It sounds like when we play 2K and make like the all-time teams, you know, out of five and like get like five Shaquille O'Neals.
4: Yes.
3: You know, just make an all-star team from the 1960s, that kind of thing. So, yeah.
2: That'd
3: be fun.
2: Well, and you're like, what's your 2K pin so we can go ahead and add you and meet you out in the streets on 2K?
3: Oh, gosh. Yeah, it's been too long. Since the kids went off to college, I just don't play like I used to.
4: Well, we can be your kids. We can do that. We can be your buddies, dude. Yeah. Let's get out there and play.
3: Well, yeah, that was a weird way to say it. I get my phone number. I don't know why you don't have it, but I guess we can figure that out.
4: We'll offline.
3: Absolutely.
4: Compare Georgetown, Barnett. Dude, he knows. This man survived Georgetown. He survived M Street. He survived the waterfront. Like, he survived some wars in the tombs. Yeah, buddy. All right.
3: Yeah.
4: We'll compare notes. We'll talk soon. Dan Graziano. Thanks, bud. Dan is the best. 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
7: A better life with Dr. Sanjay Gupta.
8: Slowly but surely, AI is seeping its way into every corner of our lives. One area perhaps I didn't expect is diet advice. A new study out of Turkey found that chatbots are recommending to teen boys and girls that they restrict their daily calories to dangerously low levels and eat a balance of nutrients that are kind of out of whack. Remember, teenagers are growing, one pediatrician told us. If they aren't getting enough nutrition, it can really stunt their growth on a number of levels. And in extreme cases, it can lead to significant health consequences. Large language models, LLMs, they are designed to agree with you. So if you're looking to lose weight, they're going to push you pretty hard in that direction. They also sometimes don't know how to tell the difference between good information and bad information. And you know who does? Your doctor. I'm Dr. Sanjay Gupta, helping you live a better life.
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4: And a jocular Sean McVay sitting next to him at his press conference, but I don't know. We haven't heard anything how he wound up with number 8 at all, Tom.
5: I don't know that Dylan Gabriel has a press conference scheduled anytime soon as the third string quarterback on the Browns. We may learn a little bit more. I would say that the dynamics are slightly different when, you know, Puna Ford, who's a pretty good player for the Rams, was able to get a few bucks for the Myles Garrett number than it is Dylan Gabriel, who, if you're projecting this out and things we're going to be talking about in August and September, Rich, we're talking about what uniform ultimately, forget the number, what uniform Dylan Gabriel will be wearing in 2026.
4: Looks at Tom Pellicero dropping breadcrumbs and spitting facts right here on the Rich Eisen Show. Anything about the A.J. Brown acquisition you've learned since then that you can open up for us here, Tom?
5: It was, you know, I think that one we had talked to death for the 3 months leading up to it. I would just say, you know, when it came down to it, it was just about the second pick. They had been locked in on the 2028 first round pick for quite some time. The debate was just going to be over what's the value of the additional pick. It ends up being a 2027 fifth rounder. You know, I thought that AJ Brown's comments were interesting about his knee, which was a concern when the Rams were involved on that potential trade. It's also the reason that the Titans back in 2022 weren't willing to pay A.J. Brown and traded him away. John Robinson was the GM at the time. It was a significant enough of an injury and a, you know, long-term concern that these things come up, you know, over the course of time. Max Crosby, obviously, we all know that was about the projections in the medium to long-term with Max. It was a similar type of thing with A.J. Brown. A.J. downplayed it and said, well, I missed, you know, one game in 4 years with that knee. But I would say if anybody knows the state of that knee, Rich, and how you put together a practice plan to keep him healthy, it's going to be Mike Vrabel and the Patriots, the other people from Tennessee who know him well. Todd Downing, who was his OC, is now his receivers coach. Ryan Cowden, who's in the front office in Tennessee, is now in New England. I don't know how much A.J. Brown will practice, frankly, at any point in his Patriots tenure, Rich, but certainly they're going to have a really good plan for him to get him out on the field. He's still only 28 years old. They believe he's got good years ahead of him, any better, considering that, you know, that first-round pick they gave up for him is still 2 years away.
4: Well, I mean, the comments that A.J. Brown made on the podcast, 7 p.m. in Brooklyn, a very interesting time for sure. Him saying some of the stuff he was saying in the media was on purpose to push the locker room in a certain direction, you know, because there were times where he would say stuff and you're like, why is he saying that? And he said he was purposely doing that to light a match or a spark. He says he won't be doing that anymore in New England.
5: That's the Patriot way. There. Yeah. Listen, AJ's he's a smart guy. He's a really engaging guy when you talk to him. I have no doubt that he was choosing his words carefully over the course of time. I also thought, you know, what he said about Jalen Hurts was informative, where it was there was no incident. It wasn't one thing. It's people drift apart. Obviously, they were not as close by the end of his Eagles tenure as they were at the start. And now, you know, let's see both sides of this. A.J. Brown feels like he's got something to prove. I mean, he was still a 1,000-yard receiver. He's still a top receiver in the NFL. Now going into New England, where the expectations are going to be huge, that, okay, again, for public perception, like the anchor is off. You're going to play with Drake May now. You should have a monster season. You at least have to live up to what Stephon Diggs did in that offense a year ago. And for Jalen Hurts, it's okay. The distraction has moved on. He's in a new offense that is not necessarily on paper geared toward his specific skill set or what he has done well in the past, but is an established offense that we've seen succeed around the NFL. But you're giving him a whole bunch of new receivers from, you know, Mekhi Lemon.

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1: Love it.
2: This is going to be incredible.
1: Michael Blaustein here on the Rich Eisen Show. Is it true you're starting to play golf and tennis?
2: Yes. I'm getting back into golf. I played a lot in college, and I just stopped playing because I live in New York and it's hard to do it.
1: Right.
2: But getting back, and it's good and then horrendous.
1: Of course, that's golf.
2: That is golf.
1: Why tennis?
2: I like men. No, I... Nice. I've always like wanted to play. I played a lot. I don't know what I can say here, but yeah, I mean, I just a lot when I was a kid, and just playing with like not actually rackets. I just love the game a lot.
1: Yes.
2: And now, all I do is podcasts and comedy.
1: Sure.
2: So I need a hobby. Mm-hmm. So I'm trying to do the whitest hobbies possible. I just realized as you said that you like golf and tennis. I'm like, what am I doing?
3: Polo next.
2: I'm going to pick up lacrosse, guys.
1: Yeah, because everybody's dropping out of the French Open now.
4: Yeah.
1: You seen that?
2: Like, I know. What's
1: wide open field? So I do believe what I've always thought. I could get a point off of Carlos Alcaraz.
2: Sir.
1: Yes.
2: No. You cannot.
3: Thank you, Michael.
1: A point.
3: Thank you.
1: A point. Well, he's got to get on the court with me.
2: Okay.
1: And just like one set, okay? I could get a point off of him before he gets six consecutive games against me.
2: Can I ask you a question? Do you think that you would have like a winner, or it would?
1: Oh, well, I can uncork a cross court that he would not see coming. Sure.
2: Is this real?
4: To him, it is.
5: Great question.
1: Yeah. There's also other, like he could not make a mistake. He could not make a mistake.
2: He wouldn't.
1: Okay. I don't know. He looks vulnerable to me right now.
5: Because he's not playing.
1: That's true, because he's injured.
5: He's injured.
1: But you know what? Screw it. I think I could take the whole damn tour right now. See what's going on in France right now. See what's happening.
2: Is anyone still alive?
1: Speaking into existence, I cannot be in the same room as the trophy. I'm the Jalen Brunson.
2: Yeah, you listen to Justin Bieber right before you do the Rich Eisen.
1: That's exactly right. yes, and plus, I also found out, are you aware... If you hit your opponent with a serve on the fly, it's your point.
2: Really?
1: Yes. So I could dink it and dink it and dink it. And he thinks this guy's got no service game, because he'd be right.
2: Yeah.
1: And then he'd get all the way up right there. And then I uncork like a 95-mile-an-hour line drive and hit him right in the gut. It's my point.
2: Let me ask you this. How proficient are you at tennis?
1: Not.
2: So where's this confidence come from?
1: I don't know.
4: Curriculum.
1: No,
2: it's just
1: I look in the mirror every day.
2: Okay,
1: and I see it,
2: and it's just in you.
1: It's,
2: you see the burning tennis desire.
1: That is correct. I see the burning tennis desire.
2: You know what? I'm going to take
1: BTD. I see.
2: Yes. I'm going to take what I said back. I think you can. I like this. I like this.
5: Wow, 180.
2: Yeah, 180.
1: Yeah,
2: I like.
1: Let's go for it. Knicks in four. Right?
2: Yeah. Yes. Yes. Yes. If Knicks are, I mean, do you think, where do you think
1: what
2: this series is going to land?
1: Six. I said at the beginning, right, TJ? You said Knicks in six, right?
4: Yes.
1: Well, I
4: said Mitchell Plicks, pick up sticks, Knicks in six.
1: Okay.
2: It's
1: Knicks in six, and you said Spurs
5: in
1: seven.
5: Six. Yeah,
1: Spurs which is entirely Spurs, possible.
5: Yeah.
1: Right?
5: I was Spurs
1: in six. I said Knicks in six. I thought they could get one. I didn't see game one.
2: I did not see
1: But I thought it possible. And, you know, them going back to Madison Square Garden, no worse than even, and having the home.

0: basically, if you told a Knicks fan that they would be taking on the Spurs, let's just say you told a Knicks fan this after the NBA Cup night, right? Championship night?
1: Yeah.
0: Who could forget that, right? Was there anybody on 7th Avenue that night?
2: I don't
0: think
1: I was at the Cup game.
0: You were?
1: I flew in.
0: In Vegas?
1: Like, well, because in my head, I was like, this is it. This is the only thing I hang my hat on.
0: Right. Is that basketball methadone? Is that what that is? You know what I mean? Like it's a substitute?
2: Sure.
0: Yeah. To wean you off of something? Yeah,
1: that's so funny.
0: But yes. Okay, that if you told a Knicks fan that night, this is the team you're taking on in the you're going to make the finals.
1: Yes.
0: And all you have to do is win every game in Madison Square Garden and you don't have home court advantage. You'd be like, where's the piece of paper?
2: Yes, sign.
0: I'm on it.
1: Yeah.
0: Where's the pen?
1: Yeah.
0: You know?
1: Yeah.
0: So.
1: Yeah.
0: I know.
1: The Knicks in six is something that the narrative that a lot of people are pushing. Everyone feels like that. Yeah. And that's great. If they win in Madison Square Gardens in six games, I'm telling you, the Bronx and the West Village is gone.
0: Sounds like Miami 2017, right? We throw the Bronx away. You know, I remember I was on SportsCenter the night that Andrew Galata kept low blowing Riddick Bowe and a brawl broke out. In Madison Square Garden, Linda Cohn and I were on the Sports Center set. We had to run down an hour before we went on the air. Like, you're going on the air. You're covering this thing. You know that, and every major piece of law enforcement was called to the garden. This is what it would be like. But you know, the more I talk about it, the more it's just like disrespectful to the Spurs. Like that's not a speed bump, man.
1: No, it's not. It's not. So. I mean that is a team to be reckoned with, especially because Wemby had a bad game and his stat line was still crazy.
0: Oh, I've got the
3: 26 and 12 or something.
0: Hold on a minute, I have it here because I'm a lead pipe wielding professional. I write things down so I can refer to them when they're brought up again.
1: Yes.
0: 26, 12 rebounds and three blocks and a career high six turnovers and a career high 15 missed shots. And he said, I played terribly and all I got to do is play better and we'll be good as a team and we'll be good as a franchise. And everything's going to be hunky-dory. With all of that, it's only the fourth time since blocks became an official stat since 1974, only the fourth time a player had this stat line in their first NBA Finals game, joining Elvin Hayes, Hakeem Olajuwon, and Shaquille O'Neal. And that's how bad his game was. So there's that.
1: There's that. And it was a... It wasn't like the press said he had a bad game. He was like, I know what I'm capable of. Yes. I had a horrible game. And he still did that comparatively to Shaq and Hakeem and all that. He's a scary, scary guy. Where do you see him being the face of the league? Because that's the narrative that everyone keeps pushing too.
4: That's the talk right now.
3: Yeah, I do. But here's the thing. If the Knicks win, why isn't Jalen Brunson the face of the league?
0: No doubt. No doubt. Of that, there's no doubt. I mean, Jalen Brunson didn't get a fifth place vote in the MVP. Not even a fifth place vote.
3: First Take is talking about Brunson, like people are still thinking he's underrated. I don't know how you can watch the games and think that.
0: Well, it's because you're talking about Wemby and SGA, and you're talking about Jokic, and you're talking about Ant-Man, and you're talking about your guy Tatum or Jaylen Brown. People aren't mentioning him.
1: Well, he doesn't.
0: They're three wins away from changing that narrative. That's for damn sure.
1: I'm a massive Jaylen Brunson fan. I would name my daughter Jaylen Brunson Blaustein. I'm a massive fan. Like I would do it. No problem. You said I should. But he doesn't, like, to your guys talking about the face league, he doesn't pop off the screen when you're watching him as like a Wemby or an SGA in my estimation.
0: Yes.
1: So I think that's the issue, because the face league thing is like, do you want to wear his shoes? Like the Ja Morant thing, like, is he cool? Do you want to be like, I think that's what the NBA is looking for.
0: Yes, sir.
1: And you don't want to have like a Scottie Scheffler, if that makes sense. Like no one wants to be a Scottie Scheffler fan.
0: Interesting. I'll take that.
1: You know what I mean?
0: Right. I would, you know, Jalen Brunson Blaustein, I would rip off a check for $18 right now in advance of that bar mitzvah. I'd rip off that $18 check.
5: Okay, I got the bite.
0: That's a high joke.
5: What? Why $18?
0: For those scoring at home, it's... Chai is the 18th letter of the Hebrew alphabet.
5: Okay.
0: And it means to life. So every check that you write for a bar or bat mitzvah is in some form of 18.
2: Oh, okay.
0: A factor of it, or
2: did not know that.
0: Know, yeah.
1: Deep cut. Deep cut. I love it. He brought the tour in here, ladies and gentlemen.
0: It's a deep cut. Well, tonight's is the Sabbath. Just ask former New York Knick Amari Stoudemire. He'll be there.
2: Right.
0: Along with your guy, right? Who has a Shabbat dinner around here?
2: Julian Edelman.
0: Okay, very good.
2: Yeah, yeah.
0: Blaucomedy.com, everybody. Check out Michael on the Taste Me Tour Stiff Socks podcast. Good luck to you in your tennis career.
1: Thank you so much. Good luck.
0: You and I doubles against Alcaraz
2: now we're
0: and
2: talking.
0: Sinner.
2: Now we're talking.
1: Honestly, now I feel good about it.
0: Safety in number.
1: Yes, sir. Yes, sir.
0: At Blau Comedy on Instagram. Thanks for coming on.
1: Thank you so much for having me. I had a blast, guys. Thank you.
0: We're going to wrap up this show with the top five. More of your phone calls next on The Rich Eisen Show.
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23: Eating a healthy diet is not only good for you physically, it can also keep your brain sharp as you age. According to a new study out of China, people who most closely followed the MIND diet slowed aging in key structures inside their brains by more than 2 years. The MIND diet is a combination of the Mediterranean diet, which we talk a lot about, and the DASH diet, which stands for Dietary Approaches to Stop Hypertension. All three of these diets are similar, but the MIND diet puts more of an emphasis on berries, beans, leafy green vegetables, fish, poultry, whole grains, olive oil, and nuts. You're not going to eat foods with a lot of saturated fat. We're talking cheese, butter, red meat, or anything fried. You really don't have to eat like this 100% of the time. That's the key. Just do the best that you can. I'm Dr. Sanjay Gupta, helping you live a better life.
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0: About time, Gino. I'm proud of you. I'm proud of you. I did have your back. Yeah, I knew it. I knew him coming in here all, nice radio. I'm at peace. No matter what happens, we're ahead of schedule. I feel badly for those New York fans.
1: They went through what we went through,
0: but just much longer. This is so nuts. Come on, Gino. That's not you. That's not who you are. That's not what you do. That's not where you live. You love those people? I think you actually said that. I love those people. I love those people. No, Gino, you know who you are? You know who you are, and you know what you do, and you know what you live? That. Freaking Gino in San Antonio. That's what you do. That's who you are. Now, we'll see whether or not it makes a difference. But here in the jungle, you are not going to lose your cred and your clout that have been built up over the years with one soft phone call. One soft phone call and then chased by another phone call that made little to no sense. You had enough goodwill and clout in the bank. Now that, though, that almost made the first two go away. Always right in the jungle. All right, so what's your reaction? Now that you've heard from Gino in San Antonio, does it matter? Do you feel any different? Now what? 1-800-636. I, for one, feel better. I'm glad. 1-800-636-8686. I like that energy is what I'm saying. I like that energy. Who you got now? San Antonio. Depends where you look. I think I saw the line this morning at 5.5. Look, if you like the Knicks and you like the way they're playing, 5.5 is a lot of value. A lot of value. But ATS aside, straight up, San Antonio's got to win that game. Has to win that game. All right, we'll take a break. When we come back, phone lines are open. More reaction. And I've got thoughts. There. Now, that said, that makes me feel much better about San Antonio. However, where you see the Knicks, you see connectivity. You see a team that's together. Where you see San Antonio, I see a little crack. I see some fissures. Good word, fissure. I'll tell you what I mean by that when we come back.
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3: 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Now headed to Vegas, Carolina tries their luck on the road. 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Westwood One Sports.
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15: For the 9th year in a row, Finland has been named the happiest country in the world. That's according to the World Happiness Report put out every year by the Wellbeing Research Center at the University of Oxford in the UK. Two other Nordic nations, Iceland and Denmark, came in at numbers 2 and 3. Now, having spent quite a bit of time in these countries over my 2.5 decades as a journalist, I can tell you that this is not at all that surprising. There's an entirely different way of thinking in these countries. We before me, you might say. In other words, the mentality is less adversarial and much more, we're all in this together. One other interesting thing that came up was that no matter where someone lived, the more time they spent on social media, the less happy they were. Want to smile? It's simple. Put your phone away for a bit. I'm Dr. Sanjay Gupta, helping you live a better life.
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0: a great first hour. That's what I'm talking about. I mentioned we come here to grind on a Friday. That's a great first hour. Let's keep it going. Coming up later on this hour. Hey, I'm Jim Rome. Nice to have you here. Max Starks coming up in 20 minutes. Derek Lewis, UFC heavyweight fighter, is going to fight on the South Lawn. He's going to be a part of the fight card, Freedom 250, and we will get his thoughts on that. Also, maybe something in hour three. I don't want to say exactly what it is, but maybe something fun in hour number three. We'll see. I don't want to jinx it. All right, so Gino made his phone call, and Gino showed up the way we expected him to show up. Let's talk about game two now. San Antonio, here we are. Here we are again. Here we are. It was only 2 days ago that I welcomed you back to the white-hot international spotlight of the NBA Finals. And just 48 hours later, I am back to warn you, San Antonio, you better win tonight if you want to remain in that white-hot spotlight. In other words, if the Spurs want to host another game in this Finals, they better guarantee themselves another home game in this series with a win tonight. Because if they don't win tonight, I can't guarantee that there will be a game five. I'm not going to guarantee a sweep, but I cannot guarantee there'll be a game five. So I'll be very clear about that. I'm not saying the Spurs are about to get their asses swept out of this series like they're the freaking Cavaliers. I'm not saying that. And remember, I did pick the Spurs to win this series. I'm not coming off that. What I'm saying is the Spurs have to win this game tonight because they cannot go limping into New York City, despite that takedown of New York City by Gino, down 2-0. They cannot send the Knicks back home to MSG for the first NBA Finals games in New York City in over a quarter of a century with the finish line in sight. The Knicks already think they can't lose. Imagine what their confidence level will be if they go back home having taken two from San Antonio in their house. What I'm saying is that can't happen. That cannot happen. Another home loss tonight for the Spurs really would be some Cavs type of nonsense. And I'm not even the one drawing that parallel. I'm not saying that. But you know who is? Dylan Harper is. Now, maybe he just made a mistake on TikTok. But if this was only a mistake, my man should have found the highest rooftop in the world and started screaming from it that it was just a mistake. It was one of my fat digits I accidentally hit repost. Because the world thinks that Dylan Harper actually liked this TikTok post. Comparing De'Aaron Fox to, wait for it. The fat suit.
1: Fat.
0: James Harden, a.k.a. the biggest playoff choke artist in the history of the association. If you're watching it on the stream, you see what I'm talking about. Dylan Harper's latest repost on TikTok. Hey, San Antonio, remember those two words I had for you yesterday? Let me say them once again. Uh-oh. Now, does Dylan Harper actually have a point? Of course. That post actually makes a great point. It's right. It did seem like De'Aaron Fox was trying to honor playoff James Harden with that horrendous performance in game one. And of course, Dylan Harper has every right to be frustrated. They had to sit and watch from the bench while Fox played crunch time minutes. Every Spurs fan was frustrated by that. Even though Harper had been clearly the better player in these playoffs, and it's not even close, he was the best player on the floor for the Spurs in game one. So why the hell was he on the bench? It's all fair. It's all true. But you cannot be airing out a teammate on social media like that. It shouldn't really happen anytime, but it really can't happen in the middle of the NBA Finals. Listen, Harper has been incredible. This guy is a superstar in the waiting. But this is the first time that he's actually looked like a rookie, and it's got nothing to do with his hooping. Again, it may have been a mistake, but he's not saying that. Spurs fan, you better hope that these two have some kind of amazing sense of humor, some amazing relationship, and can laugh about this together, because otherwise, that's not good. In fact, I'd even go as far as saying, that's below not good.
1: Below not good.
0: If this isn't some kind of joke between these two dudes, or the goofiest fat figure mistake ever, then it is a crack in the foundation in San Antonio. And you do not want any cracks in your foundation when you're trying to beat a historic buzzsaw that hasn't lost in over a month. Look, I don't know what the dude was thinking. I don't. But being right is not an excuse to air out a teammate during the finals. I mean, this is where we are, right? Kids. And the dude is 20. And his social media, believe me, my man has not looked 20 until this very moment. This looks, I mean, if this is what it is, first of all, if this is what it is, even for a 20-year-old, I can't believe it. If this is what it is. But if it's not what it is, why is he not telling us it's not what it is? Even if he's lying, but he's not even doing that. So you know how it looks. I mean, it looks young. It looks immature when we're talking about how mature this team is. It looks selfish. It looks dumb if it is what it appears. And they don't need those distractions. Not when the Knicks have none. All right, here's the thing about the Knicks. Here's the thing about all these guys knowing each other, all these guys having played together, all these Nova guys. Man, this could never happen on that team. And believe me, I can look at the Knicks and I could find guys that if you wanted to air them out, you could. There are things and parts of their games that you could very easily point to. They would never do that. No Knick is going to do anything like this to another Knick. They could, but they would never do so because these dudes are in lockstep. These dudes play for each other. These dudes love each other. These dudes are more mature. They're more experienced. You know that whole thing? That I even defended the Spurs against this. They don't need the experience. You don't need to be here already to win here right now. I was the one saying that they can skip steps. This is the first time I've seen something that looked like, you know what? They haven't been here before. They are young. That's a misstep right there. The Knicks would not do any of this. And the Spurs just did. Seemingly. May mean nothing. May mean nothing, but it's not good. It's not positive. I mean, is that going to galvanize them? I mean, you're comparing your... You got a teammate who's already a big disappointment, right? Can't make a damn shot. And we've already got this discussion. What's Mitch Johnson doing? Why is that guy on the floor when he can't make a shot when the other guy's clearly the better player right now? So you've already got this thing. Him going to TikTok and reposting that did not make it better. So I don't see how that's going to galvanize them. I'm not saying it's going to cost them a series. I'm just saying it's not a good thing. So San Antonio can't find any animosity. Well, Gino did finally, luckily. San Antonio seemingly couldn't find any animosity towards New York, but Spurs player found animosity towards fellow Spurs player. Make that make sense? Anyway, better put all of this behind you. Better flush game one, as Jalen Hurts would say. You take yourself a deuce. You gonna sit there and stare at it, or are you gonna flush it and move on?
2: You better do that. You don't sit there and look at it. You flush it and move on.
0: Alex Hattie.
2: You don't flush it and move on.
0: That's what you better do. You take yourself a deuce. What are you gonna do? You gonna sit there and look at it? No. You're gonna flush it and move on. They better do that. Or that dream season. That dream season? That's gonna be your deuce. Floating around. You can look at it, or you're gonna flush it and move on. Here's some unsolicited advice, Spurs. You didn't ask, but you're going to get it anyway from me. Let me start with the big fella. Wimby! You are the best player in the world. Supposedly, right? You are an alien. Show up and play like it. Establish yourself in the paint. attack the basket. They don't need you floating around the three-point line, jacking it up off the side or top of the backboard, dribbling it off your foot. Show up and be that guy. And the rest of you, keep the Knicks off the offensive glass. Limit their second chance points because they're killing you there. Hey, De'Aaron Fox, feel free to make a shot at some point. Tonight would be a good night to make a shot, or maybe more than one. Hey, Mitch Johnson, feel free to get him the hell off the floor if he can't make a shot. Harper is better anyway. Hey, Harp, stay off of TikTok. Put your phone down, face down. You don't need it this time of year. Rest you, take care of the rock. Make the Knicks earn it. Speaking of earning it, as I mentioned, make that legend, Jalen Brunson, earn everything that he gets the way you did SGA. Because as great as Brunson is, I still think SGA is more dangerous. The two-time MVP, you did a better job on him than you did on a busted-up Brunson in Game 1. This is a must-win game. I'm not saying you'll be swept if you don't win tonight. I am saying this, though. You're not beating the Knicks 4 out of 5 going back to New York if you don't win tonight. You're not beating them 4 out of 5 if you lose 2 on the road. Must win. Must win tonight for the Spurs. San Antonio, what's up? Hey, Knicks fan, where are you, by the way? Where are you? 1-800-636-8686. All right, so we are scheduled to go back-to-back, maybe even back-to-back-to-back. We'll see. But I've got Max Starks coming up next. The interview portion of the show getting underway. Max Starks on the other side of this. We'll talk some NFL with him. At 1:40, we are talking MMA. Derek Lewis, top 10 UFC heavyweight. In fact, he leads the promotion all time in knockouts, and he's going to fight at the White House. Derek Lewis at 1:40. Maybe something at the top of the third hour. We'll see. Also, if you haven't checked it out yet, I've got podcast number 413 live. Master P joined me. So check that out. Not during the show, but check that out in your free time. All right, let's break. When we come back, Max Starks joins us. 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
15: Recent survey conducted by Common Sense Media found 1/3 of teenagers prefer AI companions over humans for serious conversations. There's a term for that. Social offloading. And experts we talked to warned that this habit could be stunting emotional growth, leaving an already isolated generation who came of age during the pandemic even less prepared for the messiness of human interaction. Sure, AI can help you polish whatever it is you're looking to say, but that's not very human, right? It's the messiness that makes our interactions with each other so real. It's also what makes them so validating, help us to develop our confidence, our voice, our deep bonds with each other. Psychiatrists we talked to encouraged turning to family or friends when you're struggling to express yourself. They are keen to help. I'm Dr. Sanjay Gupta, helping you live a better life.
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4: Something cool, jungle-related, clone-related, at the top of the hour. Phenomenon? Could it be a phenomenon?
5: Well, find out. We got this phenomenon.
4: Well, okay, there's your hint. We got this phenomenon. We have a phenomenon. Could it be... Okay, you know what that phenomenon is. When you hear that voice, one more time, Alex Hattie.
5: Well, you know what? We got this phenomenon.
4: We got this phenomenon. We know what the phenomenon is. Are we going to have that phenomenon? Wow, that would be something. All right, so that's scheduled for the top of the hour. Derek Lewis is scheduled for next segment. Also coming up in hour number three, in ATP, if you don't mind, can you send us some Ask the Pros questions? They can be for anybody at all, on the crew, on the staff. Ask us anything you want. That's a staple on Friday. We'll have that in the third hour. Also, we will have the week that was. Alvy is not here. Alex Hattie is holding it down, but he will put his spin on it. And I'm sure Alvy left him a few thoughts. We'll have that for you before the end of the program. All of this is still ahead. Don't go anywhere.
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7: The Knicks stole game one in San Antonio. Can the Spurs even the series with a win at home? Or will New York head home to the Big Apple with a big 2-0 lead? The NBA Finals, game two, tonight. Westwood One Sports.
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0: We asked parents who adopted teens to share their journey.
1: There are many times I thought, I can't do this. I mean, what parent isn't worried about? What am I not doing right? What am I not doing enough? And then I realized, wait, that's being a parent.
2: Don't worry about being perfect. I've had around three other mother figures in my life, but only one of them has taught me how a mother loves.
1: The greatest reward for me is he makes me better.

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1: I mean, dude, my response to
2: knock the wind out of each other.
1: Knock the wind out of each other. Snot bubbled each other. Damn near beheaded each other. My reaction was not they're both down. My reaction was seeing that what happened was they're both dead. I mean, was that a close play at first base? Or was that Ronnie Lott laying out a wide receiver in the open field? You want to talk about violence, physicality, but mostly violence. I don't know what's more insane, that it happened or that it actually does not happen more often. But I guess we can add baseball to the list of sports where we overhype the physicality of the sport. Like that guy with the beef said yesterday when he said, I'm sick and tired of announcers talking about the physicality of whatever sport. Normally, I don't spend a lot of time waxing poetic, much less showing it over and over and over again, the physicality of baseball. But this seems like a perfect opportunity because Muncy and Vargas both deserve credit for surviving that 18-wheel wreck. Those were like two 18-wheelers smashing into each other, especially because they both could see exactly what was coming in front of them. These are not small guys either one of them. It's not like either one of these guys were blindsided. They were running dead at one another head on. So that's my first take on this. Credit to both these guys for not peeling out, but rather selling out on this play. My second take on this is, yo, pitch, you want to maybe stop watching the game and head on over and cover first base? I know he couldn't really tell if it was going to be fair or foul, but it doesn't really matter. Get your ass to first base. For specifically this reason, if the pitcher covers properly, it's a routine out and nobody winds up getting blasted into another dimension altogether. Most fundamental thing ever. Go over and cover first. One of the first things you're taught as a pitcher, as a little kid. One of the first things you practice every spring as an MLB-er. It's not like that hasn't been drilled in since the very first time that guy picked up a baseball or anything. And it's not like failing to get over there led to anything bad happening or anything. Just this dude almost getting two other guys killed. My third take on this is the one you're not going to like, because you're going to think it's a Dodger gym take, but it's not. It's just the truth. A lot of you are coming for Max. What Max did was dirty. Wrong. It's just wrong. It's not my opinion. It's just inaccurate. It's factually inaccurate. Max did nothing wrong here. Anybody trying to make this into some kind of dirty play by Max is just another Dodger hater who's got no clue. Both dudes were all out in a race to the bag, and it almost got them both killed. They were running straight at each other, and they just couldn't tell which way they would break. Especially because Vargas starts on the foul side of the bag. That's why Muncy starts running toward the inside of the baseline, and that's why they ended up

0: smashing into each other directly over the bag. Neither one of them did anything wrong. And again, if the pitcher just gets over and does his job and covers, then none of this ever happens. But if you really are stuck on this idea that somehow Muncy made a dirty play, at least hear what Max had to say about that play after the game.
1: Ground ball to the right side. I saw the pitcher didn't get off the mound, and I saw he fielded it kind of running backwards. So busting it hard out of the box, and as I'm running down the line, I saw him in foul territory. So I got to the inside of the bag, and I thought he was going to stay, you know, on that side. And it felt like neither of us knew which direction we were going to go, and then we both went the wrong direction, and bang. You know, I really hope, you know, Vargas is okay. I sent something over to him, you know, hoping he's doing all right and he's not too bad. But bad situation that looked like neither of us knew which direction to go.
0: Look, man, a bad guy or a dirty guy would be like, that would not be his response. That was a really thoughtful response. He said, I hope he's okay. I hope he's okay. This is what happened. Both of us didn't really know which way the other guy was going to go. You know, like you're walking down the street and you're like, you go one way and he goes that way and then you go that way and they go that way and then it's all awkward. Well, imagine being two awkward professional athletes at that size, at that speed, having that whole thing go and then slamming into each other. And you can see the bridge of his nose was cut.
1: Bang.
0: It was more than bang. It was more than bang. First of all, not only was it more than bang, I can't believe bang. That guy was not in the protocol. I can't believe that guy didn't have a blue tent over him doing the interview from inside the blue tent. So, again, if you know anything about baseball, and if you're not here just to hate on the Dodgers, and you have a pair of ears and eyes and a brain, a dirty player would not respond like that. But I know. You just don't want to hear it from Dodger Jim. Just because I'm Dodger Jim doesn't mean I'm not also right. Because I am. That was just really unfortunate.
1: Bang.
0: And it could have been avoided. Not because Max Muncy's a dirty player, but because the pitcher didn't get over and cover first base. So the first baseman had to go all out and make the play himself. At full speed. And they slammed into each other. Bella B is having a pretty good week. Bella B, quote, Dino in Vegas looks exactly like he sounds. A dreadful Dateline suspect. Get Captain Creep off my iPad. Bella B in Calgary. Well, Dino, it sounds like Calgary woman's not happy about you either. Portland woman, Calgary woman, Vegas woman, obviously, or you wouldn't be in Portland. You said it yourself. I'm like, what are you doing, Dino? You're just here for Portland woman. There's Kenneth E. Kenneth E. hitting at Leche Lorne. How did this sign get missed? Kenneth E. had apparently more than one sign. This is a big Lorne Hub house. Absolutely. Live, laugh, chub. That's probably how that sign got missed. ZZ. Okay, you got color barred too, bro. You just got color barred. I'm telling you. All right, when we come back. Muncy is not a dirty player. That was not a dirty play. That was an unfortunate play. I'm just glad they both lived to talk about it.
1: Bang.
0: Bang. Need some ATPs. Bang.
1: Bang.
0: Ask the pros. Ask anything you want. Bang.
1: Bang.
0: Also, the week that was is coming up.
1: Bang.
0: Good Friday show. Didn't I say at the very top of the program, let's go hard. Let's go hard. Let's get it. Let's make it a good day. And that's exactly what has happened. Stay tuned. One last segment next.
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21: Did you know that almost half the vegetables and more than three quarters of the fruit that we eat in this country come from just one state, California? Yeah, it's true. And according to a new report by the Environmental Working Group, a health advocacy organization, a lot of this produce is tainted with PFAS, which are sometimes referred to as forever chemicals. Why? Well, the EPA says pesticides keep America's food supply safe, abundant, and affordable. And of course, these chemicals are used in every state, not just California. Now, if you are worried, though, about how much you're consuming, the best thing to do is to buy organic produce, if and when you can. 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I'm Dr. Sanjay Gupta, helping you live a better life.
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11: Heart disease is still the leading cause of death here in the United States and around the world. But what if there was something you could do earlier in life to reduce the odds of becoming a statistic? Well, here in the United States, tens of millions of adults already take a statin to lower their cholesterol. But new guidance put out by the American College of Cardiology and the American Heart Association now emphasize that treating high cholesterol sooner could significantly reduce a person's lifetime risk of heart attack or stroke. How early are we talking? In your 30s, believe it or not. Of course, you need to talk to your doctor about whether statins are right for you, but you should know that the evidence is really starting to stack up that shows the earlier you get a jump on reducing lifelong exposure to plaque-causing lipids and lipoproteins, the better the odds are going to be for you. Make sure you get your cholesterol checked. That's the first step. I'm Dr. Sanjay Gupta, helping you live a better life.
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0: Jalen Brunson, one, has elite footwork. And Malika talking about Jalen and Kobe, right? Jalen is the first Kobe Bryant athlete, for the record. And the reason why is because his elite footwork and his mentality makes him similar. He's not 6'6", and he doesn't have Kobe's athleticism, but he has the exact same mentality. And we noticed that Kobe was always the finisher. That's what Jalen is taking on. Yep. But when you think about the matchup for Castle having to defend Jalen Brunson, it's his ability to play off of 2 feet, and he always plays at his own speed. There's nothing you can do as a defender to rush him or to get him out of character. He's going to get the exact shot that he wants each and every time.
1: Yeah, and Castle's going to have to do it the entire game, 7 of 22 through 3 quarters before Brunson took over in that fourth quarter. Coming up next on NBA Countdown, presented by SoFi, we'll hear from Mike Brown on why you can't knock out his team, and Dylan Harper on how he and his mates plan on getting even tonight. 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
16: The Knicks fans who made their way to South Texas will celebrate. We had a prize fight of a game one. Back and forth we went. The Knicks land the first haymaker and take game one.
17: In the fourth quarter, how everybody came alive, how the defense ratcheted up.
18: I've been saying this before the series started. I think this is a sweep. What has happened in the last month to make people think that the Knicks will allow this first even win?